Welcome to Nostalgic Threads. My name is Lucia, and today's episode is dedicated to my first trip to Sri Lanka, my homeland. This episode will include music from Sri Lanka and southern India. I'll be playing some Tamil film music, some Sri Lankan folk music, and some baila tunes with a little bit of other things in between. I'll also be sharing some memories, feelings, thoughts about my first trip there. And I also went with my family, so I will pepper in some secondhand memories from my dad and his childhood there. And yeah, I'm now back in London. I'm feeling very inspired and I'm excited to share this with you.

That track was Eka Dawasak by Indrani Pereira. Please, no judgment on my pronunciations. Some thoughts about my trip and how it felt. I think one of the main takeaways was that the trip felt full of so much familiarity. The smells, the tastes, the spices, the ways of relating, the humour. It all felt so familiar to me while I was there, and it really made me notice that we truly do make our own pockets of home in the diaspora, and I've only just really realised how present the island has been all around me all of my life, and I didn't make that connection until now, 27 years later, and that thought gave me quite a big sense of peace while I was there and made me feel really connected to my Sri Lankan heritage, and also made me think that sometimes you can experience Sri Lanka in Toronto in your grandma's house, having dosa, amamas. So yeah, that thought gives me a lot of joy.

That track was Love Theme by Ilaiyaraaja. This track, I think this version is from a Tamil film. I don't fact check me on that though, I need to check. But I found this version on Beatport and I wanted to listen to it the other day again because it was in my head. So catchy, so dreamy. Feels like you're in a video game. And I couldn't find it on Spotify anywhere. And the version that they did have of Love Theme was very different. So I don't really know what version this is, but I really enjoy it. So, yeah, a little story about that. And I wanted to share some memories that my dad has of Colombo in the 70s from his childhood. And yeah, dad would share memories of cycling around Bellavata in Colombo with his cousins, playing in the waves and the sea, Amama's delicious laddus that she'd make for everyone after school, and everyone talks about them so fondly. Upapa drinking arak in the evening on the porch, and everyone playing card games like 3-0-4 during the curfews every night. And I'm also conscious that these are the memories of his childhood, so they're through the lens of his youth as like a young 7-year-old, whilst actually it was quite a tumultuous time to be living in Sri Lanka and in Colombo, and there was a lot of violence and fear amongst Tamil communities, and that was the backdrop to these memories, and I'm conscious of not romanticizing that either. But it was nice to be able to see where all of these memories happened and walk through the streets that he used to ride his bike on as a young kid.

0: That track was Mamata by Ananda Shankar. I next want to speak about the food, which was absolutely insane, as to be expected. But it was so good. The vada that we had was delicious. All the sambals, the coconut sambal, the dried fish sambal, the sini sambal, so spicy, so delicious. Incredible. And I had probably the best crab curry I've ever had. It literally blew my mind in Trinco. It was so spicy that I had to eat plain string hoppers and puttu for like 2 days after, but it was totally worth it. And if ever you go to Sri Lanka, definitely make sure that you have a crab curry. And if you haven't, you're missing out. Next up, I am going to be playing my cousin. So my cousin wrote a piece on homecomings following on from their first trip to Sri Lanka. Her name is Anusha, and she will be sharing an excerpt from her writing just after this.
1: The airport bathroom, freshly cleaned, smells like Amama's house. Floral soaps and a hint of sandalwood. Homecomings are rife with expectations, so it's comforting to be greeted by something familiar. The drive from Colombo to Jaffna is long, made even more so by our frequent stops. One of these being at what can only be described as a drive-through temple. There are several market stalls, a foot bath doubling as a water fountain, a shrine, and amazingly cows roaming everywhere. People frequently stop at these stations to break. They pray for, or if on the other end, give thanks for a safe journey. Most Tamil people I've encountered are very religious and auspicious. I once naively thought of this as irrational, almost parochial, but the scene is all-consuming. I'm unable to look away. There's something more human about God-fearing people. Humbled by the reminder they are on this earth to serve a larger purpose, they are fierce protectors, better stewards of the land. A poster is pointed out along the road. There's a man and woman dressed in the same era of indie sleaze. It looks like a movie poster for a 2013 rom-com, but to my surprise, it's not an ad for anything. We're told that they were a local couple. He tried to get her a lotus flower from a pond nearby and drowned. She was so grief-stricken and guilt-ridden, she took her own life. I'm so shocked I almost laugh. The need for any reaction, even an inappropriate one, seeming warranted. How Shakespearean, the act in this memorial. We arrived at the house late. Everyone looks tired. I get the impression we're late for something, though no one would say if we were. We quickly eat squishy white bread with coconut sambal and fried eggs. Pariyamma apologizes for the lackluster meal. I don't know how to convey in earnest that it's one of the tastiest things I've eaten since arriving in Sri Lanka. I quietly eat, the fluffy bread acting as the perfect vessel to envelop my sambal. We wake up early to a box of dosas, approximately one-third the size of me. We eat this quickly with sambar and the same coconut sambal from yesterday. We need to get to the beach to spread my grandparents' ashes. Appapa and Appachi passed away 15 years ago. Their ashes were spread at the Scarborough Bluffs in Toronto, a place I imagine they frequented only a handful of times. Some of their ashes were saved in hopes of returning them to Jaffna. Pariyamma glances at me for a moment while she packs away the leftover dosas. It's good that you're going to return Appapa and Appachi. It's not good for them to be kept like that. I imagine by return she means to this earth, the right thing being to start and end your life in the same place. We wade into the ocean, dresses bunched in our hands, an attempt at physical control in an emotionally heavy moment. Their ashes dance in the salty water. Their lives were rich and long, but also heavy and broken. Conflict seeks to break people and erase them, their traditions, ties to land, their dreams. The way Tamil people live boldly in Jaffna, preserving their rituals even after leaving, is an act of resistance. Afterwards, we sit on the beach and drink lukewarm fuzzy drinks so sweet they make the sides of your tongue tingle. We watch a group of boys find relief from the heat in the ocean, running in with their jeans rolled up above their knees. We do our day of visits, calling in at people's houses, sometimes with no warning. We're welcomed everywhere. We stop by for tea, even though everyone seems to have several treats to hand. Fish patties, feta, and date cake all piled into little mountains on their respective plates. Jaffna is a place of true land stewardship. Crops grow in abundance, the deep terracotta soil so fertile we're assured that all you have to do is drop seeds onto the ground. Aubergine, curry leaves, chilies, tomatoes, green long beans. With little intervention, they find their way upwards and sprout. Surplus palmyra or jackfruit are not sold. They're for nature, the birds, the animals, the soil. Every part of the palmyra tree is used, all serving a different but unique purpose. The narrative and knowledge around food instills a gratitude for the land. There's nothing wasted, dry coconut shells saved to burn for cooking instead of firewood, eggshells used as fertilizer, rainwater runoff captured to water the plants. While touching, you get the impression this indigenous wisdom is touted as somewhat of a mask to hide the poverty and material deprivation that lingers post-genocide. We are getting a show, their best performance, for our short visit. But we know that Tamil people across the nation-state live restricted, constantly fearing and resisting a permanent erasure. Their space is encroached, land grabs still happening in the north and east under the guise of reintegration or clean energy projects. Uncles talk about what they refer to as the riot times, unable to name it a genocide. In the refugee camp, the reward for cleaning the bathroom was that you got to use it first. Periappa laughs about how his father still managed to get his favorite cigars when they were hiding in the house for weeks with the lights off. An uncle, known for his tinkering, proudly tells us about the Dutch-style windmill he built in his backyard when the government cut off fuel deliveries to the north. It generated enough power to keep several light bulbs on in the evening. They seek to bring humor and pride to this time of their lives. Their stories humanize their experience despite the deeply dehumanizing nature of genocide. On the surface, the affection between everyone is hard to see, but goodbyes are always painful and emotional. Historically, an exiled people rarely leaving on their own terms. Their closeness is one that's not observed but felt. Watching them interact is intimate, the kind of intimacy born from growing up relationally. Their self-concepts at one point intertwined. Never wanting to send you off empty-handed, cousins scurry to get us fruits from their trees and bags of cleaned rice from their paddy fields. When we say our final goodbyes, Periama frowns slightly. I have so much to say, but, you know, I do know. This is more than a language barrier. There are things only communicated while cooking, walking, eating, expressed over time. The journey to the airport feels heavy, but I know I'll be back. Memories of home tend to haunt you until you return.

That track was Adu Edu Edu Dan by Chitra. Before that, we had Roshi by Winslow Six. And before that, we had Anusha's beautiful piece. And if you want to read the full piece, you can let me know. I can share the link. It is on Substack. And yeah, I love, love, love the piece so much. I've read it so many times, and I don't think I'm biased because Anusha is my cousin. I think it's so well written and resonates very deeply. And the next track that I'm going to play is Gorgeous by Budur. And I'm pretty sure Budur is partly Sri Lankan. So yeah, I really like this song because it speaks to me about being from different places, having mixed heritage, how that feels, and yeah, it feels really empowering as well. And I love the sounds within it. I think it's a really beautiful song.

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And you'll be hearing more from me on this, I'm sure. This is just the beginning. But yeah, I hope you have a lovely day. And now I'm going to play a classic to get you ready for whatever you have going on the rest of the day. 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

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You say you downloaded Hinge, but no one's compatible. Nothing was magical. There's no one you matching with. You say I slapped the whole city, you slapped up like half of it. Let's not get accurate. There ain't no point in pulling out my record and tracking it. 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

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Yeah, most girls in the city will come to my house and they know where the bathroom is. I know some girls for directors that's casting if they out here looking for actresses. The same as they say they don't care about looks, but they know what attractive is. 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

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Brown leather bag, the vacation Messina. 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

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I want to shake people up so bad that when they leave a nightclub to have a boy, I just want them to be to pieces. I want to go in that den of those elegant people with their old ideas, smugness, and just drive them insane. 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

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A shadow for a way shadow. The one that splits in two and you're approaching a street lamp and it makes you check. See, you did it again. You look behind your bed, dog. Watching the bike and listening to Jillian Welch as her voice repeats times revelator. I'm watching the water make the concrete look like India ink. I used to spend so much time as a kid watching the inverse reflection. Imagine it was a problem to the inverse world. If I waited for the right moment, I could fall in. I think about my friend, our friend's brother who sipped on black ice and died. Short flamed. My day tells me to be careful as I go home, and each time I speed up, I feel the wheels slide beneath me, and then I slow down. I'm not really an adrenaline junkie. I'd like to be. I think death, the closeness of it, a risk perhaps in the heart. Accelerance is the only way to slow down time or speed it up. A second blink never feels like 60 seconds. A near-death experience versus records of individuals saying that time slowed down for them as if they had minutes, hours to contemplate what to do to meditate pain. So much of our my existence feels like I'm just trying to meditate pain. I say experts that some of those that fall in a near-death experience or a traumatic experience heard music. I flirt like a boy. I'm wearing a leather jacket and my hat is cricked to the side. I sit with my legs so far apart. I need to let my ego breathe. I think I need it.

thinker. I wouldn't even call myself a writer. There's so many that paper is more beautiful. It makes me want to tear the sky from its curtain rod. I think I'm just nervous and I have too much to say, too much to say, too much to say. Despite the fact that I don't talk much, at first impressions, I've got a lot to say. I hate time, I need time. I hate that we live under the clock. It's incessant ticking, makes me want to throw up. It's weird, it's strange. You're stealing our time. Maybe I don't hate time, maybe I need time. I hate that I have to measure mark time.

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I hate that time. I hate that I don't have enough time. I hate that time is at fix. Do you know that time is slow at the top of the earth and at the bottom? Fact check me or don't. Or buy a grandfather clock. And what's the point of deja vu? Sometimes I feel as if I've lived my whole life before that. At the moment, my dad, the big laugh will escape me. And one that has my real voice, the one that I use at night. And I'll point a finger to the oblivion before it sucks me up. Just like that, you'll almost hear the end of the word I was about to say before it becomes clipped into nothingness. Where was I? Oh yeah, I hate that I need more time. I'm trying to find it. I avoid my phone. It gets straight up out of bed. I don't linger from one destination to the next. I'm telling myself this will only take 5 minutes. This will only take 5 minutes. This will only take 5 minutes to do. I miss my friends. I have them, but there isn't enough time. Despite living in a mile radius from most people in my life, I rarely see anyone. It's always new. Next. That's why I'm writing here, typing here. I've got to get it out. If I don't get it out, the worm will find its way down the very small hole in the top of my head, and then I'll choke. Everyone's so busy. Not busy, burnt out, spread out thin. I'm starting just saying none of the things I could easily do. I feel like a hermit. I have the Jupiter planet symbol tattooed on my ring finger. I've married Zeus. That means expansion. It helps me collect what I'm attracting, compressing, glittering. I'm not mad, not really. Everyone's just trying their best. I think it builds a sadness in me because I imagine that being closer to people would make this ticking more bearable. Think about moving away. I'm moving closer to people. How close can I get? I'm not sure. I'm thankful that my roommates feel like a degree of family. Otherwise, it'd be me stuck in the room with that thing, the clock. I hate time. It makes me so self-obsessed, or capitalism. I hate the way I feel designed to be greedy, to be pressured, to not be, as Lauren Berlant has her book titled, I really want to read, to be inconvenienced by others. I so badly want to be inconvenienced, pulling my toe out from shadow, out from head, out from groin, out from spit, until the shadow can stand upright. I'm almost home now. It's been so cold lately, it seeps into my bones. Yesterday my roommates asked me if I was gonna be hot with that sweater on. Hot. No, not yet, not now. I've given up wondering or dreaming of an inverse world where I will magically fit in, or maybe feel like I belong. I so desperately imagine a homecoming that has not happened. I walk through the door, everyone claps while grins on their faces. I'm not sure that I have wrinkles despite the fact that they've been laying down comfortable for hours. Pat me back in the ways dads do. I'm scared to touch you. A single flower, my favorite flower, will be handed to me. In fact, I'll be stumbling in so much that everyone will make space for me to sit. Welcome done, and my chest will feel so warm. We won't use words because they understand me and I understand them. It'll be telepathy in a series of symbols or sounds. First boy I ever loved, I never had to talk to you.

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They say, Mayday, how do you do this? 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They say, Mayday, how do you do this? Because,

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What changes? What parts need moving? What parts need releasing? What part needs reflecting? Where do I find kindness today? How do I feel the grace? 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

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And if I clocked that right at the start, I swear down I would've had a golden key. 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And if I clocked that right at the start, I swear down I would've had a golden key. 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

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Brown leather bag, the vacation Messina. 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

0: That was beautiful, Beth. Thank you so much.
1: I know. I found this song. Well, I love this. I love this other song that was basically a sample of this, but I didn't realize it was a sample. And then I don't even know how I found that song. It's Minnie Riperton. That album is incredible. The album artwork is also incredible. It also feels really like spring is coming, like is sexy. I know, I'm obsessed. And I love when you like unlock, you're like, oh wow, I didn't know this thing was a thing.
0: You've been on a bit of a musical flex recently, making playlists left, right and center.
1: Been on the biggest musical journey, having been to Ireland and just seen people play music in a really unegoic way. And now I've been on my own musical journey, but I'm not a musician, so

0: that just means like ravenously editing playlists like I'm 17 again.
1: Yeah, you've gone to Brazil, you've gone to France,
0: Puerto Rico,
1: Lebanon,
0: Ethiopia,
1: all within the confines of our
0: bedroom
1: house in Lewisham.
0: Go off. I know, I'm loving it. I want to eat loads of different food. It's making me really excited.
1: Speaking of, we're drinking Bloody Marys right now.
0: Yes, what happened?
1: What happened?
0: Yeah.
1: Flo made Bloody Marys.
0: Yeah, we had a Phil's SOS team brunch.
1: Yes, including our housemate Sonia.
0: Yeah.
1: Which was great.
0: Yeah.
1: And now we're here.
0: We extolled the virtues of brunch at home. No brunch in public. Who's doing that? If you're doing it, check yourself.
1: Yeah, and we recently made an incredible acquisition courtesy of Beth, which is a stainless steel coffee machine.
0: It's a DeLonghi.
1: And yes, it's changed our lives for the better, forever.
0: Yeah, yeah, we drink from Monica. We drink from the well, the caffeinated well of Monica every morning. And we pray, and we pray, and we pray.
1: Oh, how we drink from the well.
0: And they went onto the well. So not
1: the well that giveth.
0: And they take it from the well. And God says it was good.
1: Well, on that note.
0: Well, come to think of it.
1: We have some great questions for you this week.
0: That was such a funny preamble. Yes, we do. We actually have really great questions that we harvested via our our app, our like little cheeky app, which has been really helpful because the gathering process is actually kind of annoying. So yeah, we're outsourcing via our app.
1: Remember, folks, you can submit a question anytime.
0: We will harvest it. It sounds more like when I say it, like organ harvesting than like wholesome field harvesting. I'm like not that fieldy, am I? No, I grew up by a field.
1: But seriously though, we are getting some really good questions in, so thank you. And we just want to keep that momentum going. You know, spring is here, as we've said like three
0: spring
1: times.
0: Spring is here, keep the good times rolling.
1: And love lives just get more and more juicy. Friendships get more and more social. Like we're gonna have more and more great
0: There's
1: questions.
0: There's gonna be more public snogs, like more romances, probably a bit more dramas.
1: Yeah.
0: As the weather heats up, so does our lives.
1: Yeah, my calendar's booked.
0: Booked and busy. My calendar's empty, necessarily.
1: I don't believe that.
0: It's empty.
1: Yeah.
0: Yeah.
1: So our first question today.
0: Hit us.
1: Bear with me. I'm just checking the database
0: of hundreds of thousands of questions.
2: This is a live one take.
0: Oh, sorry, this is a live one take. We're actually going to roll with the punches.
2: It's
0: just
2: like 1917.
1: Also, welcome Producer Flo to the studio.
0: Yes, Producer Flo is with us. She's in a green jumper and her hair is giving Princess Diana today, the people's princess. She raised her mug.
1: Question one. Would you forgive someone who ghosted you?
0: It's juicy. It is juicy. Having recently been ghosted, which I know must be shocking to everyone, but no, it is genuinely shocking. I was recently ghosted after 3 dates, which honestly was hard to recover from. It really hurt me and hit me hard. And Bruce Flair and Benny, who I live with, had to deal with that. No, it wasn't that bad, but it did really shake me because like you just expect more from people when you've like been on 3 dates. There's been intimacy, you know, it feels like you assume that you owe each other more than that. So on the question of whether I would forgive somebody, I think yes, I think, but I don't really know what that forgiveness means. As in, I would forgive, I forgive the bad behavior and like to let it go. I think that you have to forgive it, but I also like, don't think you should, to quote Lauren Conrad of The Hills, I'm gonna forgive you, but I'm gonna forget you. I think that you also need to, you can't like, I think forgiveness is like letting it go and moving on. I don't know if it's necessarily forgetting it. Maybe there's a world in which if somebody had like a really good reason and seemed like very changed, but I think usually the types of circumstances we're talking about is like, there's not really gonna be like a massive change if someone's coming back to you being like, I'm so sorry. Unless they have a great reason.
1: I think your case was particularly extreme though.
0: Yeah, mine was rough. It was rough.
1: Because I think in most cases when people get ghosted, it's usually they've been chatting to someone online. Maybe they've met once. Maybe they haven't even met. And then someone will just disappear. Or you'll get blocked, or I don't know, their number will check. It's just like random shit, you know.
0: Yeah.
1: So in that case, I wouldn't really forgive anyone. Well, I mean, I wouldn't really need to forgive anyone because I wouldn't really know them.
0: Yeah.
1: But then I think if...
0: Or forgive the chaos. You just, like, people are chaotic and you just move on.
1: Well, I think more and more I'm realising, because of the way dating works now, it's so normalised to ghost. We need to invent, like, a whole new framework of rules to, like, avoid that. But that's not going to happen, so...
0: Maybe through an app that...
1: Conserve your energy, everyone.
0: Is... Yeah.
1: But, so I was thinking... Did you just try and plug your...
0: Yeah, our app that we need funders for. So if any millionaires are listening, we need to fund an app ASAP. Because there's already one that is trying to take it. Like there's already something on the market, but like they look like real... Like...
1: Can you briefly explain to any potential funders what your concept is?
2: No, it's a secret.
1: Okay, it's a secret.
0: It's a secret, but it's based on creating accountability in relationships again. Bringing that old chestnut back. And making it hot. And the men that are trying to do that currently, they're pretty lame. So we don't think that they've got the market cornered, essentially. We think there's still room for our young, fun idea.
1: Okay. Well, that's a great segue. Get in touch, potential funders. the only instance where I've been ghosted, like, where I'm like, actually wouldn't forgive...
0: Yes.
1: Was just like this really long, painful, like ghosting that then kind of like materialized in this person coming back very suddenly into my life, like months later, and was like, yeah. Oh, hey, like, I'm so sorry. Like, if you go for a drink with me, I'll explain. And I was like, no, just tell me now.
0: Also cast to be like, if you do this, I'll explain why I really, really hurt you. Like,
1: it was weird.
0: There should not be... Well, that's a bad sign in itself, isn't it?
1: Yeah, that was the one instance where I didn't forgive because I was like, it's not worth the energy.
0: Yeah.
1: And I didn't think he really deserved it because he didn't really try and apologize. But anyway. Otherwise, I think I would forgive people, but it would, require them to put in a lot of... Yeah, like... Like conscious effort.
0: Yeah, you can only really...
1: You can't force someone.
0: Well, you can forgive. I think you can forgive the behavior because you're like, this is clearly something going on with you and this is like a deeper thing. But then I think like forgiveness, I'm not necessarily interpreting as like allow someone back into your life. Because I think that's quite like a... That would only be able to be if like they seemed very changed. Because if not, you're just going to... Like, let them in only for them to do it again, which is like, you know, fool me once, fool me twice.
1: I think they'd have to be really self-aware in the fact that they had ghosted you.
0: Yeah.
1: For me to then forgive them.
0: Yeah.
1: Because I think a lot of people are like, oh, you know, I was so busy. Or like, a lot of the time people use their mental health as like an excuse, which is fine sometimes if you're going through really rough shit. But sometimes it's more of like an excuse so that you don't have to like actually admit that you treated someone quite badly.
0: Well, the same with the busyness. It's like, it's like that is like the most used thing. And it's like, no, like, because like busyness is such an easy excuse, but it's actually usually you're running from other things.
1: Yeah.
0: You're usually running from your life.
1: So yeah, basically no excuses, no self-awareness.
0: And people don't do it. Just like try not to do it. Like I get like if you had like a massive life event that like your life was upended and it was like this person you didn't really know and it's like cool, yeah, like like sometimes life genuinely gets in the way, but I'm thinking like a family death or something or like, you know, something that's like really shaken up your whole like life.
1: Yeah,
0: but for the most part it's like, yeah, it's uncomfortable to have difficult conversations, it's uncomfortable to talk about your feelings, but like if you're in the game, then you've got to, like, be a grown-up.
1: So essentially, if they've come back to you and they, you know, they are open to conversation about these things, then, yeah, I'd forgive them.
0: But look at that, what they're doing. Yeah. Don't just have your wishful thinking rose-tinted glasses on.
1: Because otherwise they'll just do it again. And it'll be even worse.
0: Yeah, and you'll feel like a total mug, which we just do not want.
1: Ghosts are everywhere.
0: They really are.
1: As Laura Marling very well knows.

0: So yeah, we just heard Laura Marling.
1: That
0: a throwback.
1: Was a beautiful song. I'd never heard it, but
0: yeah.
1: Knowing that you and producer Flo both listened to that as teens has made me a bit emotional.
0: Yeah, it's a proper nostalgic one for me, that entire album. And as Flo rightly said, Laura Marling kind of made a premonition with that song, because ghosting is such a massive thing now.
1: Yeah, she really predicted it.
0: She put a name to the thing.
1: Yeah, she did. Before anybody else, we need to tell, like, the OED.
0: Yeah.
1: This was the beginning.
0: Laura Marling coined ghosting.
1: Yeah. How incredible.
0: Yeah, so there you go.
1: What a beautiful voice as well. Just, like, gorgeous. Like, so gorgeous.
0: Yeah.
1: Gonna, like, be listening to that. Gonna
0: ethereal.
1: Be playlisting that.
0: Listen to that whole album. Honestly, it's so good.
1: I'm really excited.
0: There's, like, a secret song at the end. You know when albums used to have, like, secret songs and you just had to carry on listening for, like, 30 seconds on your CD player?
1: Wow.
0: And then the new song would play. And
1: whoa.
0: It's the best song on the album, in my opinion.
1: Whoa, okay.
0: You know about this. Oh, Flo doesn't know. But
1: what album
0: I think
1: is this?
0: It's
1: just so the people know.
0: I think it's called Alas, I Can't Swim. Yeah.
1: Okay, everyone listen to it, because I'm, like, shook by this album. I just can't wait to, after the show, to go and listen to it and light some incense, to be honest.
0: It really does. I think, like, when I think fondly back in, like, my life, which sounds really dramatic.
1: Thinking fondly back over my life.
0: It's like I'm in Big Fish or something. But this era of, like, music is by far the happiest and most joyful period for me.
1: Yeah.
0: Like, indie music in, like, 2010?
1: It has all got quite dark. I guess because society has got quite dark. That feels like there's been, like, an innocence lost.
0: Well,
1: I mean, very sexual.
0: Music still slaps. It's just, I mean, maybe I'll think about this period of time in, like, 20 years and be like, damn, that was good. But I think, like, yeah, looking back, like, oh my gosh, like, listening to, like, Lily Allen and Kate Nash and, like, all those little indie Cindies. Which
1: Cindies.
0: Is a term that I just know, but I've
1: is
0: never
1: it?
0: Questioned. Yeah, indie Cindies.
1: I've never heard of an indie Cindy.
0: Yeah, I think it's just, like, a term that we used to use on, like, Bebo and Tumblr and stuff.
1: Yeah, Benny was Tumblr famous.
0: No,
1: yeah.
0: Let's not talk about that
1: but
0: right
1: you
0: now.
1: Were.
0: So, moving on.
1: Yes,
0: to...
1: what is question number two?
0: Well, let me tell you, Beth.
1: Okay.
0: Again, just logging into the database.
1: This is all live, unedited episode. I want to get, like, a horn that's like...
0: Does true love ever die or does it just fade?
1: Damn. Whoever you are, you've really, like...
0: Mic drop.
1: Yeah, mic drop.
0: And I will not drop this mic.
1: No, they're very expensive and they're not ours. Wait, say it once more, this question.
0: Does true love ever die or does it just fade?
1: Like, what is true love as well?
0: Oh my God. I think I need to down my Bloody Mary.
1: It's like such a tough question. First, do we believe in true love? And what is true love? True love...
0: Are you actually going to try and answer this question?
1: No, I'm just thinking about what true love is. As in, I don't think there's, like, one singular love, but
0: no.
1: I think that is, like, real love. So maybe, does real love ever die or does it fade? I don't think real love ever dies.
0: No, in my personal experience, I don't think I've ever fallen out of love with someone. But I have, like, grown... and separated from them as
1: yeah.
0: a result of that. Or, like, we've grown, but
1: yeah.
0: separated. But it's not as if you stop caring about the person. It's not as if they won't come into your head every now and then, really randomly, which I think is true love.
1: Yeah.
0: It's like when you're, like, connected to people without even realizing, it's almost, like, to a subconscious level.
1: Yeah. I agree. I think you, like, you hold everyone in your heart that touches you.
0: Yeah.
1: touches is always such a weird word to use. Yeah, I think anyone that you've felt love with or for, like, they stay with you. So
0: yeah.
1: like it never really dies because you keep everyone with you.
0: I think if it's dying, then you're kind of forcing it to die a little bit. You're like, this needs to die.
1: Yeah, it's kind of like you're choosing hate, but hate is just the opposite of love.
0: I don't even know if you're choosing hate. Some people do need to cut people out. Especially
1: yeah.
0: if they're, like, you know, evil or whatever.
1: Yeah, that is true. But then did you ever... No, because I guess even with the really
0: but
1: messed
0: yeah,
1: up people,
0: even
1: you
0: then,
1: can
0: I
1: still
0: think
1: have
0: you would
1: love.
0: Still love them, yeah.
1: Yeah, you can like know that it's wrong and that you need to like not ever see them again, but you can still carry something in you for like the beauty of them or that experience.
0: Yeah, because I think there's like true love and then there's like superficial love, which is like not superficial but more like surface level love, like the way I love Solange.
1: Yeah,
0: you know, I don't truly love Solange, but I will tell everyone that I love Solange.
1: Yes, okay.
0: So I guess it's kind of like firstly knowing if you're truly in love with someone, because then I don't think it will ever die.
1: Yeah, if it's pure, then it will always, there'll always be some of it that stays with you.
0: Deep.
1: Yeah.
0: I'm getting deep into this Bloody Mary.
1: But no, it's true. When you think of all the people that you've loved, like, it never goes away. And that's beautiful.
0: Especially for me, because I'm a double Cancer.
1: Yeah.
0: This heart is well.
1: This heart is well. We're going to the well. Yeah. Not for coffee, but for love.
0: Absolutely. I think we've answered that question.
1: Yeah, quite quickly and succinctly.
0: Which is crazy because neither of us even referenced Bell Hooks.
1: Or A Land of a Tom.

0: Okay, we had much debate over which song to pick. It's actually really hard to pick songs about love that feel like really, really about love. And so we ended up going with the Cleo Soul one, who Benny picked the song, but I feel like I've got really into her recently, and I think she just doesn't really have an ego, and she like embodies like loving awareness, I think, as an artist.
1: Yeah, I just thought that song was quite spring-like.
0: It's beautiful.
1: Or the like percussion?
0: Percussion. Little, I love like... that you said it like it was a cushion, which I guess it is. It's a cushion for the music.
1: Yeah.
0: It's a percussive cushion for the...
1: Cushioning my ears. I'm currently sat on a really flat cushion.
0: Yeah, that cushion...
1: We need to stuff it.
0: It might also need a wash. I think we need to do many things to this cushion.
1: It's an awful cushion. It's doing nothing. My tushin.
0: This tushin needs some cushion.
1: Thank you for telling that to our viewers.
0: Yeah, I don't even know what that was. But yeah, Cleo Soul, I think if you ever need grounding, I think she's the perfect person to ground you. And we've been talking lots in our house about being in your highest self. And I think she really helps you to ground yourself on the way there. Now we have one last question for this episode. And it is a fantastic question. We've got some real ASMR going on.
1: Sorry,
0: Benny,
1: everyone.
0: Benny just bit into a piece of celery.
1: I've been waiting to do that for about half an hour. Sorry.
0: Wait, do it. Crunch it on the mic so we can hear it. Wow. That is porn. I think we're going to need to take that off the air, or it's going to have to be a past 12 p.m. jobby.
1: I think it might take me a while to come back to the conversation. Sorry. I'm just chewing.
0: Remember, this is a live episode. I'm going to put the horn in again. Okay, now this question, final question. We love this question. We've been chatting about it loads. And it is, in which countries have you been in love? Whoever gave us this question, you're such a cutie and we wish you all the joy.
1: You're an international superstar, whoever you are.
0: Yeah, international, because we are in England and in France.
1: Yes.
0: Now, what is your answer? What comes to mind?
1: Well... As we were discussing, there's so many ways to read this question because there's obviously countries where you've met people who you've dated, but then there's also places where you've made really amazing friendships that kind of transcend a place.
0: Yeah.
1: And then there's also places that you literally are in love with or like you fall in love with.
0: Yeah, which then set you on a journey of love anyway.
1: I mean, those are the three things that I've taken away from this question. I think the top of my list is Brazil because I fell in love with the place. I fell in love with the person that I was with.
0: Yeah.
1: And I still think about it all the time. And I'm going to Brazil next year now. So I'm like so excited. It's been years. But I think the nature in Brazil, the people in Brazil, the music, just like going somewhere completely new. I'd never been to South America before. And then I was going for love. Like I was going to be with someone that I loved. And that I think is like the most iconic life choice I've probably made. Well, one of the most iconic ones.
0: Yeah, okay, so like Brazil is love.
1: Yeah.
0: I love that.
1: Yeah.
0: I love that.
1: And you know, it wasn't all like, you know, nice, but it was quite like intense and also hard at times. But I guess love is a struggle. So
0: if we know anything, we know that love is a struggle.
1: Yeah. What about you, Beth?
0: I think
1: and Flo.
0: I think Berlin and London for like love, but then beyond that, like places that I have fallen in love with as well. That list is quite long.
1: Yeah, because you make me fall in love with London,
0: which is so cute.
1: Like your relationship to London, I feel like you invite me into it sometimes, and I'm like, oh, I love this city.
0: It's really fun to try and love a place. As in, like, some places are easier or harder to love, but it's also way easier when you're going away somewhere to love it. But it's, like, a lot harder. It's just, like, you know, like, it's a lot easier to find excitement in somebody new than to, like, build something with somebody you've, like, been with for ages who you're probably a bit bored by. It's, like, the same kind of thing where, like, it's, like, a conscious effort to be present and love and love a place.
1: I think especially in London, because it is so, like, if London was a lover, they'd be the most, like, charismatic, like, you'd be, like, infatuated with them, but they'd also, like, not reply to you for 3 days, and it would be quite hard work to date them.
0: Yeah.
1: But when you have those good dates with London, it's like, oh my God, I love you.
0: I agree.
1: Like,
0: yeah.
1: Make out with me.
0: Yeah, London is, well, when I worked in a restaurant, I met this girl, this German girl, and she was like talking about all the different places she'd lived, and she said the word, she like gave words to like every place, like every city, and like London was paradox, and I think that stuck with me, because I was like, I really think London is a tough lover. Worthy, just like all of them.
1: Yeah.
0: But you do have to work for it.
1: And then obviously we've both fallen in love with Marseille.
0: Yes, which is our radio home.
1: Yeah, so
0: yeah.
1: Big love to Marseille.
0: Big love to Marseille. I think I've fallen in love as well with places too, like food and music. So like also like even when we went to Ireland recently, like I definitely like fell in love with like seeing like the way that they played music and shared everything. Mm. Like, I fell in love with that. And then I've brought home that spirit, which I feel like has made me feel so much more loving. So it's also interesting the things that can happen when you're away, or something that you can just, like, can, like, awaken love in you, which is really cool.
1: Yeah. I love the idea. I love this question because it kind of, like, the perspective is so fun. It's like, rather than thinking about people directly, you're thinking about the places that surround, that people surround. And like, maybe you met people there, but does the place kind of like inform that love?
0: Yeah.
1: It's kind of cool.
0: It's really cool.
1: Because I'm thinking about also like my hometown, like, which I haven't been back to for like over like, probably like over 10 years now, which is insane.
0: Yeah.
1: But it's such a like deeply rooted love, which when I do go back to that place, it will be so emotional.
0: Yeah.
1: Like kind of like shatteringly emotional. But hometowns are so interesting because you meet so many people. You probably have your first love in like the place you grew up in, or like your first set of friendships. And that's like so formative for like love. But then it's also so complicated because that's where you also go through like some of the hardest things, like growing up and like your identity and like family. And like, so it's like deep, deep love, which I think is like, to reference an earlier question, true love.
0: Mm-hmm.
1: So I think the OG true love would probably be Shropshire.
0: Wow.
1: But
0: you know what that makes you think of, which is like, is Blood Orange and Dev Hines and his relationship. Cause I feel like you can basically track his whole musical kind of works through, or this, and there must be people that have written about this, but this is how I feel about it. It feels like he's kind of rejecting a lot of where he's from, like in lots of his music, because like everyone thinks he's American, right? Like for ages I was like, this guy's American, as in he's so hard to place, and I think it's because he has a complicated relationship to his home.
1: Yeah.
0: And then like as he evolves to this like latest album where his mum has died and he's gone home, you're like seeing him kind of in real time work out his relationship to his home, which is really like profound as like a career trajectory. You're like really seeing someone work it out, and maybe it's because I also felt a complicated relationship to home, that like that's the thing I noticed so much in his work. I don't even know, maybe I'd like to know if people agree with that even, but as you were speaking, all I can hear is like Blood Orange.
1: It's kind of, it's like a life project.

0: And that's a wrap for another episode.
1: Thank you very much for listening, and we will see you next month.
0: See you then.
1: That's okay, buddy.

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Sometimes I lose my temper and blow off a little steam, but I've never enjoyed it. I'm not a violent dog.

0: Would you say that you love your dogs more than you love human beings?
1: Absolutely. As far as I can tell, they only have one flaw.
0: Which is?
1: They trust humans.

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0: different when someone up a race. Running late when I skate, skating late when I run.
1: Wait, wait, I guess I'm just having fun. I got stage in the darkness, always depends how you get raised. When will I be alive? I got strange in the darkness, running through the night. There has to be more for sure, for sure, for sure, for sure, for sure. Has to be more for sure, for sure, for sure, for sure. I got strange in the darkness. When will I be alive? I got strange in the darkness, running through the night, running from my mind, running, running, running, running, running, running, running, running. Like a strange in the darkness, will I be alive?

so generally I take the time to check in with my body at the beginning of a session, whether it's movement or an intentional self time to reconnect with myself. What changes? What parts need moving? What parts need releasing? What part needs reflecting? Where do I find kindness today? How do I feel the grace? How do I find gratitude for each member that moves and teaches? Give yourself grace.

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0: fuck the rap, I'm trying to own a planet from my other fucking business vision.
1: These niggas these days acting like some bitches, like they fucking with you. 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
0: Fuck global warming, my neck is so frio. I'm currently looking for 95 Leo. 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Get out of my way. Boy, that's McLaren at 0 to 60 and 2 point new weather. I'm gone.

0: Peasant out Pluto, peasant out Pluto.
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Yeah, say that she's lacking a man. Businessman. Yeah, I got business plans. I'm just trying to get some bands.

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A thousand things going on, so I don't even know where my focus be. And if I clocked that right at the start, I swear down I would've had a golden key. A million words in my head and I don't even know what half of that means. Unpredictable life, I hope I'm right, it's a whole mystery. A thousand things going on, so I don't even know where my focus be. And if I clocked that right at the start, I swear down I would've had a golden key. A million words in my head, so I don't even know what half of that means. 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

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What does he mean? He's feeding the streets of some top cuisine, but this ain't no chat for the sound of your themes. I mean, flow state building mobile machines. So what they mean? Well, I drop their take. You've got to be onto something. You're speaking Oxford Street, 100 Club, the whole team. That's a sold out show with a left field team. You call that Swagger Man class? This kid's got a track suit and vast. Shed a bit of

the door is open. How do you find space? Pick break, feel folding. But what a gatekeep, man, chosen. Certain man see walls and barriers. I won't get through, I would, man, chosen. Gotta take steps, stop wishing and hoping. Fans on track, we adapt, I'm evolving. Can't fix what's not broken.

In the wee hours of the morning, when everything is still, I lay staring at the darkness, trying to find the will, only to be plagued by roaches, scorpions, and mice, not to mention politics, that's a big cockatrice. The light became morning, the morning became day. Seeking for myself, I wish the darkness had stayed. The morning became evening, the sun is going down. But equality and justice is nowhere to be found. Of all these plagues, I've had my fill. Even in the wee hours of the morning, when everything is still.

This poem shall speak of the wretched sea that washed ships to these shores, of mothers crying for their young swallowed up by the sea. This poem shall say nothing new. This poem shall speak of time, time unlimited, time undefined. This poem shall call names, names like Lumumba, Kenyatta, Nkrumah, Hannibal, Akhenaten, Malcolm, Garvey, Haile Selassie. This poem is vexed about apartheid, racism, fascism, the Ku Klux Klan, riots in Brixton, Atlanta, Jim Jones. This poem is revolting against first world, second world, third world, division, man-made decision. This poem is like all the rest. This poem will not be amongst great literary works, will not be recited by poetry enthusiasts. It will not be quoted by politicians or men of religions. This poem is knives, bombs, guns, blood, fire, blazing for freedom. Yes, this poem is a drum, Ashanti, Ma Ma, Igbo, Yoruba, Nyabingi warriors, Yahuru, Yahuru, Namibia, Yahuru, Yahuru Sweto, Yahuru Africa. This poem will not change things. This poem need to be changed. This poem is a rebirth of a people, a rising, awakening, understanding. This poem speaks, is speaking, have spoken. This poem shall continue even when poets have stopped writing. This poem shall survive, you, me. It shall linger in history, in your mind, in time, forever. This poem is time, only time will tell. This poem is still not written. This poem has no poet. This poem is just a part of the story. His story, her story, our story. The story still untold. This poem is now ringing, talking, irritating, making you want to stop it. But this poem will not stop. This poem is long, cannot be short. This poem cannot be tamed, cannot be blamed. The story is still not told about this poem. This poem is old, new. This poem was copied from the Bible, your prayer book, Playboy magazines, the New York Times, Reader's Digest, the CIA files, the KGB files. This poem is no secret. This poem shall be called boring, stupid, senseless. This poem is watching you trying to make sense from this poem. This poem is messing up your brains, making you want to stop listening to this poem. But you shall not stop listening to this poem. You need to know what will be said next in this poem. This poem shall disappoint you because this poem is to be continued in your mind.

All they say, there's a land that is great and is grand. There's no fear and no pain. We will all live again, and everyone will find the ones they love.

I tell you, this song I think is a good one. It's a good follow up to Rebel, because after I did, this is what I encountered.

Y'all getting paid to clap like this? You sure? Because we can work something out.

When you listen to music, like, what do you want to move? When? And in response to what rhythm?

This session is going to be like how life feels recently, how cyclic it is, especially as women, how this is a continuous rhythm.

Action. Action. Action. Action. Action. Action. Action. Action. Action. Action. Action. Action. Action. Action. Action. Action. Action. Action. Action. Action. Action. Action. Action. Action. Action. Action. Action. Action. Action. Action. Action. Action. Action. Action. Action. Action. Action. Action. Action. Action. Action. Action. Action. Action. Action. Action. Action. Action. Action. Action. Action. Action. Action. Action. Action. Action. Action. Action. Action. Action. Action. Action. Action. Action. Action. Action. Action. Action. Action. Action. Action. Action. Action. Action. Action. Action. Action. Action. Action. Action. Action. Action. Action. Action. Action. Action. Action. Action. Action. Action. Action. Action. Action. Action. Action. Action. Action. Action. Action. Action. Action. Action. Action. Action. Action. Action. Action. Action. Action. Action. Action. Action. Action. Action. Action. Action. Action. Action. Action. Action. Action. Action. Action. Action. Action. Action.